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0: 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I know the whole crew is out there having some fun, part of the broadcast, and of course, posting to social media at 102.7 Kiss FM, because if you're not there, we want to make you feel like you are there. So that's going down night number two tonight. Of course, Zara Larsson is there. We got her track, Midnight Sun, coming up next. Also requested Harry Styles, Ariana Grande, and more in a few.
1: I'm John.
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0: in Burbank doing what right now?
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0: 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Starting again on Monday. 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

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As you know, man, our very own iHeartRadio Music Festival going down. 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
1: Hey, I'm driving home listening to you guys. I love you guys so much. You keep me entertained. I appreciate you guys. Thank you so much.
0: I appreciate you having us on. Got that Malcolm Todd earrings coming out in less than 10 minutes right here on Kiss FM, all right?

0: That is called Earrings with the 102.7 Kiss FM and Frankie V. Thank you for logging us in. I know Shelby, you're over there in Glendale. What are you doing right now?
1: I'm doing an at-home workout right now.
0: An at-home workout on the final Saturday of summer. That's impressive.
1: I know it is.
0: Yeah, well, thank you for having us on. Get that workout in. Enjoy your evening afterwards. Matt got requested Dominic Fike, Baby Doll, and Justin Bieber, Bruno Mars, Selena Gomez, all next here on Kiss.
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3: Look who's back, baby.
2: You know what's funny? I feel like I've lived many lifetimes since from now to this weekend, or this weekend, past weekend, tonight. You know what I'm saying? Like, I just feel like I've been back for so long. But
3: you have not. I missed you last week.
2: And I missed you too. I was just like lounging around a house. You know how you have to have a vacation where you just don't do anything?
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2: Really?
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2: You don't ever just like lay around a house and not do anything?
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2: Ooh, well, we back. 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

0: mix right there with the homie DJ Triple XL on the Vibe with Tiny Red and EJ. iHeartRadio Music Festival weekend. We're going to be talking to one of our favorites. I'm super excited for this conversation. She's a Pisces just like me.
1: Oh.
0: Are you... What? You're a fellow water sign.
1: I know, so water sign. Yeah, I'm into it. Love Pisces.
0: We love a good... You're married to one.
1: Yes.
0: And we are the best. We're going to be talking to Nariah in just a second. Coming up next on The Vibe. Hang out, y'all.
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0: Are you... What? You're a fellow water sign.
1: I know, so water sign. Yeah, I'm into it. Love Pisces.
0: We love a good... You're married to one.
1: Yes.
0: And we are the best. We're going to be talking to Nariah in just a second. Coming up next on The Vibe. Hang out, y'all.
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2: 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DJ XXL is back with that viral mix. EJ, you ready to go?
5: I am ready to go.
2: Yeah, he's

0: is here in the building.
1: Hello.
0: How are you doing?
1: I'm good.
0: I feel like it's been such a long time since I've seen you. I know, we just caught up for a little bit as we were in the elevator. You've been like touring.
1: Yep.
0: You got some new music out. Nariah, break it down. Tell me all the things. What's going on with you?
1: So much. Since we last... Yeah, I'm trying to remember when that even was. But yes, lot of touring.
0: Maybe like 2023?
1: Yeah, that feels right. I feel like it was right around Unfinished Business. Kind of was around that era. But yeah, wrapping up my sophomore album. I'm so excited. This has been honestly the most... I've never been more proud of music in my whole entire life. It's been so fun, and just being able to make it and feel and make music that really like feels the most like me, I think, ever than it ever has, which is a lot for me to say because I'm always so honest and vulnerable. But that's been pretty much all of it.
0: Yeah, we got more with Nariah next, but first, Olivia Rodrigo, Stupid Song on the Vibe.

0: Yo, what is the vibe with Tanya Rad and EJ? And we are here with Nariah. So tell me, why do you feel like you're super proud of this project?
1: I think because of the way that I saw it change who I was in the making of it. Right before it, I was putting so much pressure on myself to, you know, write my sophomore album. And is it going to be good enough? What am I going to write about? What kind of sound do I want to do? Because I feel like as artists and especially women, we have all this pressure. And truly, while I was writing and making the project, I literally figured out who I was and found who I was and, you know, took a very great break before that until I knew exactly what I wanted to say. And I think that's so important for artists. If you don't have something to say, you don't always have to be writing.
0: Correct.
1: You know, like figure it out. But yeah, I think that, and also like being able to just do it completely independently and with people I absolutely love when it comes to, you know, creative directing it with my best friend. I mean, there's so many people involved that I just absolutely adore. And it's just been the vision that I've had for it has been exactly what has happened.
0: You said you found out who you were, who is Nariah?
1: Ugh. Nariah is a very sensitive, emotional, overthinking everything kind of person that takes everything personally, but also sometimes I need to give myself a little grace and just be like, hey, it's okay. I'm trying not to say the album title, but you know, just like you got to give yourself some grace sometimes and like you got to figure it out. And like, we're all going through this together. It's our first time living for everyone. And like, we're all going to make mistakes and it's not a big deal.
0: You know what's interesting? I used to be that type of person until I just like surrendered because I was like, first of all, I feel like we put way too much energy into overthinking, into what people think about us. Just even on the scale of being on the radio and people, how are people perceiving me? So I can't even imagine how it is with you.
1: You got it. You kind of hit that, like the nail right on the head for that, because that's kind of like where my mindset shifted to. Cause I was like, oh my gosh, like I'm at this party. Like, why am I so worried what this person thinks of me or this and this? And then I woke up one morning and I was just like, who cares? I was like, I don't care. I might not even, and it's crazy. Cause like for me, it's like, I always will have these, you know, long ideas of what ifs in my head of things that I'm like, it's always if this and this and this and this, and I'm like, whatever, you just got to live your life. And like the people that you love is like the most important thing. And like surround yourself. I think the biggest lesson, and you know, more about really what I wrote the song Tomorrow about, is if people around you are not making you feel good and are taking away your energy, get them out. Stop giving them excuses. And like, that is the biggest lesson I think I've learned this year, especially from writing this, is there's certain people that just, you got to stop making excuses because they don't deserve to be in your life.
0: Yeah, we got more with Nariah up next on The Vibe, y'all.

0: in the Wound, which sounds like a Pisces anthem, y'all. A Pisces definitely wrote this.
1: Oh, you are going to die. This is the song for, say, any... We all have a person that we hate, okay? I don't wish this person the best. I absolutely wish you the worst. I hope you're miserable forever. And when it comes to this person, for me in the session, I literally came, I had this, the title, and I had a note. I think they thought it was psychotic this day.
2: I had
1: a note of just every single lyric. I was like, this is exactly what happened. This is exactly what I want to say. And this is how we're going to say it. Mm-hmm. It was the most fun session I've ever had. And the song is about all these things that I wish I would tell them, like, to their face. And I didn't, but it's like, I'm done pretending like I like you. I'm done having you around me. I'm done making excuses. And like, you think I'm being mean now? Like, just you wait. Like, wait till everyone finds out who you really are.
0: Bruh, let me tell you something. We play the nicest people, and we have to, I just had this conversation with someone. We are the nicest people, but we have to be, because once you are on our bad side,
1: it's over.
0: A wrap.
1: Oh, it's
0: we
1: over.
0: Can't see through it anymore. You know what I'm saying?
1: Trevor.
0: Absolutely. Let me tell you something. There are so many people that I'm mad at right now, and I forgot why I am mad at them. That's how long I've held that grudge.
1: Oh, yeah, you're like, sorry. And then a friend's like, oh, you're like, you're gonna see them, really? Like,
0: you know what I mean?
1: I get it, but we also love so hard, and
0: correct.
1: I think that's why. Yeah. I think that's,
0: I'm sorry.
1: I think that's the biggest part of it. I think, yeah, like, for me, it's like, once you do something wrong, it's over. It's done. Yeah. Like, you are cut off. It's like, I'm done. Don't talk to me again. You break my trust. Like, that's everything to me. But it's like, on the other side of that, if you are like my friend, I will give you 110% of me. If you need me at 4 a.m. in another state, like, I will be there.
0: That's
1: you know,
0: right.
1: I'll figure it out. I'll get in my car and drive. So,
0: all right, let's do it. Nariah, Salt in the

0: Jay, our girl, Olivia Dean. Actually, I saw this clip on social media where she was talking about, like, what love really is. And mm-hmm. she was saying how, like, obviously everybody says communication is key when you're with, you know, a partner and correct. Really being in love. But the way she described it was, like, basically sharing every intrusive thought, every anxious thought you have, like, with your partner, because then it's, like, it doesn't just boil up and fester inside of you. And I was like, that's such a smart way of thinking about it.
1: Did you
0: know?
1: Share,
0: like,
1: every intrusive thought?
0: I didn't for a while, and then I started doing it, I think maybe like year 1.5 into my relationship, and it was so much better.
1: So your intrusive thoughts are like, if I was a worm, would you still love me? Like that?
0: Yeah, sure. But like, it was just like very nice, because then I feel like I wasn't holding on to it, and it was like ours to share. Yeah. And then the way he handled it was like so great. So I mean, Olivia Dean.
1: Trauma dumping. I got it.
0: Just wise beyond her years.
1: I love that. Let's do a little

0: Thank you very much.
1: I love me some Zara Larsson. I feel like she can do no wrong in my eyes. And I think the one thing about her that is so amazing is that that woman has been grinding for a minute. Like, she's been grinding for 10 plus years.
0: Yes.
1: And the fact that she is just now getting her flowers and her just due. So huge congratulations and a huge round of applause to Zara Larsson.
0: I mean, it's just proof of, like, you just got to keep going. You never know. You never know when it's going to
1: pop off.

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We are all in Vegas. And I'm so happy that Cell Lefty was a part of our iHeartRadio Music Festival because I feel like this summer belonged to her. Like, this was her summer. And so I wanted to play this one for you. It's called Summer You Were Mine, Stella Lefty.

0: EJ and Rosé is back, baby. Ooh. Back in a big way. And did you know that this music video is actually shot on the new iPhone 18?
1: No. You know what's funny? I feel like somebody else did a music video when the last iPhone was.
0: Selena Gomez, I feel like. Yeah. Huh. I know she, I don't remember which iPhone it was, but I do remember that being like a thing.
1: I think The Weeknd did it one time too. I think.
0: It's so crazy what people are doing with the iPhones. I'm like,
1: well, you know, I have like news friends and a lot of stuff is shot on people's phones.
0: No more like big camcorders going out on the streets.
1: Of course, big cameras are going out, but like a lot, if you just need a quick thing, a lot of people are just filming it on their phone.
0: So cool.
1: Isn't that interesting?
0: I love it. All right, let's do a little Rosé new trick on the vibe.

0: Dope. So Harry Styles won't be using dynamic pricing or platinum pricing for his Together tour in 2027. He's going to be selling a limited number of unpredictable fun tickets at $20.
1: Yeah, I've been seeing this pop up.
0: And I think that that's so great because we ain't got it. We want to go to a show, but we ain't got it.
1: Yeah, and like, okay, $20, I could do that.
0: Absolutely.
1: I don't know where I'm going to end up, but no problem. At least I'm in the door.
0: Let me tell you something. If Harry says something is going to be unpredictable fun, I 100% believe that, man. That's how much faith I have in Harry Styles.
1: I too have a lot of faith in Harry Styles.
0: I know.
1: All the faith in Harry Styles.
0: Such a good dude. So listen, Harry, we're in. We're in, buddy.

0: time again. Football is back.
1: Is it?
0: Yeah. Oh. The only reason why I know is because my husband's obsessed.
1: Oh.
0: But with football season comes Super Bowl season, and there are some rumors out about who might be performing at halftime.

0: Survive with Tanya Rad and EJ. So the Super Bowl halftime show, it's actually next year, February of 2027.
1: Valentine's Day.
0: Which
1: I feel like is such a setup.
0: Yeah, I mean.
1: Because you're going to be mad.
0: Yes.
1: If your husband is spending his Sunday watching the big game.
0: He will.
1: And not doing anything for you for Valentine's Day.
0: He will. I've just.
1: Better do a Galentine's this year.
0: Yeah, yeah.
1: You
0: goodbye.
1: Just accepted the fate.
0: But, you know, I feel like now the rumors are coming out about Justin Bieber and Harry Styles are on kind of that list. And Miley Cyrus. Well, actually, just Miley now. I've seen her name being thrown around too. But those
1: I've
0: are
1: also heard Ariana Grande. Like, I saw that too. Yeah.
0: Oh. Yeah. I love all four of these choices.
1: But I wonder if people are just throwing names out there to see what's sticks, you know what I mean?
0: Well, you know, they don't pay the halftime performers. They are not paid. And so they do it for promo. So, like, I guess I'm thinking, like, who needs the promo right now?
1: I don't think any of them. You know what's funny? Normally, whenever they do the halftime show, they're either up there promoting something or they're announcing, like, a tour right after.
0: Yeah.
1: So I wonder if it's going to be someone who's not currently on tour. So Harry Styles is currently on tour or will be on tour.
0: Right. And
1: Justin's not on tour, so I wonder if that could be a thing. Ari will, you know, the Eternal Sunshine tour just wrapped up, so I wonder. Listen, all great choices. It's going to be hard to top the past couple of years because I feel like the past couple of years were some really good performances.
0: Yeah, they've just been getting better and better. But I would love to see a Justin Bieber halftime performance.
1: I agree.
0: Whatever, EJ.
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1: Hello.
0: How are you doing?
1: I'm good.
0: I feel like it's been such a long time since I've seen you. I know, we just caught up for a little bit as we were in the elevator. You've been like touring. Yep. You got some new music out. Nariah, break it down. Tell me all the things. What's going on with you?
1: So much. I'm trying to remember when that even was. But yes, lot of touring. I'm...
0: maybe like 2023?
1: Yeah, that feels right. I feel like it was right around Unfinished Business, kind of was around that era. But yeah, wrapping up my sophomore album. I'm so excited. This has been honestly I've never been more proud of music in my whole entire life. It's been so fun and just being able to make it and feel and make music that really like feels the most like me, I think, ever than it ever has, which is a lot for me to say because I'm always so honest and vulnerable. But that's been pretty much all of it.
0: Yeah, we got more with Nariah next.

0: What is the Vibe with Tanya Rad and EJ, and we are here with Naraya. So tell me, why do you feel like you're super proud of this project?
1: I think because of the way that I saw it change who I was in the making of it. Right before it, I was putting so much pressure on myself to, you know, write my sophomore album, and is it going to be good enough? What am I going to write about? What kind of sound do I want to do? Because I feel like as artists, and especially women, we have all this pressure. And truly, while I was writing and making the project, I literally figured out who I was and found who I was, and, you know, took a very great break before that until I knew exactly what I wanted to say. And I think that's so important for artists. If you don't have something to say, you don't always have to be writing.
0: Correct.
1: You know, like, figure it out. But yeah, I think that, and also like being able to just do it completely independently and with people I absolutely love when it comes to, you know, creative directing it with my best friend. I mean, there's so many people involved that I just absolutely adore, and it's just been the vision that I've had for it has been exactly what has happened.
0: When you said you found out who you were, who is Naraya?
1: Ugh. Naraya is a very sensitive, emotional, overthinking everything kind of person that takes everything personally, but also sometimes I need to give myself a little grace and just be like, hey, it's okay. I'm trying not to say the album title, but you know, just like, you got to give yourself some grace sometimes, and like, you got to figure it out, and like, we're all going through this together. It's our first time living for everyone, and like, we're all going to make mistakes, and it's not a big deal.
0: You know what's interesting? I used to be that type of person until I just like surrendered, because I was like, first of all, I feel like we put way too much energy into overthinking, into what people think about us. Just even on the scale of being on the radio and people, how are people perceiving me? So I can't even imagine how it is with you.
1: You got it. You kind of hit that, like, the nail right on the head for that, because that's kind of like where my mindset shifted to. Because I was like, oh my gosh, like, I'm at this party. Like, why am I so worried what this person thinks of me, or this and this? And then I woke up one morning and I was just like, who cares? I was like, I don't care. I might not even. And it's crazy because, like, for me, it's like I always will have these, you know, long ideas of what ifs in my head of things that I'm like, it's always a, well, if this and this and this and this. And I'm like, whatever. You just got to live your life. And like, the people that you love is like the most important thing. And like, surround yourself. I think the biggest lesson, and, you know, more about really what I wrote the song Tomorrow about, is if people around you are not making you feel good and are taking away your energy, get them out. Stop giving them excuses. And like, that is the biggest lesson I think I've learned this year, especially from writing this, is there's certain people that just, you gotta stop making excuses, because they don't deserve to be in your life.
0: Yeah, we got more with Naraya up next on The Vibe, y'all.

0: Moon, which sounds like a Pisces anthem, y'all. A Pisces definitely wrote this.
1: Oh, you are going to die. This is the song for, say, any, we all have a person that we hate, okay? I don't wish this person the best. I absolutely wish you the worst. I hope you're miserable forever. And when it comes to this person, for me in the session, I literally came, I had this, the title, and I had a notes. I think they thought it was psychotic this day.
0: I had a
1: notes of just every single lyric. I was like, this is exactly what happened. This is exactly what I want to say. And this is how we were going to say it. Mm-hmm. It was the most fun session I've ever had. And the song is about all these things that I wish I would tell them, like, to their face. And I didn't, but it's like, I'm done pretending like I like you. I'm done having you around me. I'm done making excuses. And like, you think I'm being mean now? Like, just you wait. Like, wait till everyone finds out who you really are.
0: Bruh, let me tell you something. We play the nicest people, and we have to, I just had this conversation with someone. We are the nicest people, mm-hmm. but we have to be, because once you are on our bad side,
1: it's over. It is a wrap.
0: Oh,
1: it's
0: we
1: over.
0: Can't see through no. it anymore. You know
1: Grudge
0: what I'm saying?
1: Forever.
0: Absolutely.
1: Hatred.
0: Let me tell you something. There are so many people that I'm mad at right now, and I forgot why I am mad at them. That's how long I've held that grudge.
1: Oh yeah, you're like, sorry. And then a friend's like, oh, you're like, you're gonna see them? Really? Like,
0: you know what I mean?
1: I get it, but we also love so hard, and
0: correct.
1: I think that's why.
0: You,
1: I think
0: that's, I'm sorry.
1: I think that's the biggest part of it. I think, yeah, like, for me, it's like, once you do something wrong, it's over. It's done.
0: Yeah.
1: Like, you are cut off. It's like, I'm done. Don't talk to me again. You break my trust. Like, that's everything to me. But it's like, on the other side of that, if you are like my friend, I will give you 110% of me. If you need me at 4 a.m. in another state, like, I will be there.
0: That's
1: you know,
0: me.
1: I'll figure it out. I'll get in my car and drive. So
0: yeah, we got more with Nariah up next. But first, Steve Lacy. Oh yeah, on the vibe.

0: Yo, what is the vibe with Tanya Radd and EJ? And we are here with Nariah.
1: Okay, so you have a lot going on. Of course, the new album.
2: Yes.
1: Can you tell when is it dropping or no?
2: No.
1: You can't? Okay.
2: No, we're in.
1: Soon? So, soon-ish?
2: Soon-ish. There's some more singles.
1: Nice.
2: And but yes, soon-ish, 100%. And as soon as that album's done and it's out in the world, there will be another tour. But I will say it is by far, 100%, without a doubt, my best album I've ever put out in my life. And it is a journey. In the world, there will be another tour. But I will say it is by far, 100%, without a doubt, my best album I've ever put out in my life. And it is a journey.
1: Well, listen, when you get the album name and title and stuff like that, please let us know, okay?
2: Yes, I will.
1: Nariah, thank you.
2: Thank you.
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0: Tanya Rad and EJ. All right, so have you heard about this new dating term called foodie call?
1: Foodie call?
0: Foodie call.
1: No.
0: Apparently, 30% of adults have admitted to doing this. It's basically when you, and I feel like they just come out with new ways on how to say this. New ways on how to say the same thing that we've been doing for years. When you go out on a date with someone.
1: Just for a free meal.
0: Yeah.
1: Oh.
0: To try like new restaurants and things like that with no intentions on dating
1: person. I never did that.
0: Me neither, because I'm too much of an empath to do something like that.
1: Oh, see, I'm like, my time's too valuable. Like, I don't care. I'd rather take myself out to dinner than sit through an entire meal with this boring dude.
0: I absolutely can take myself out for a meal.
1: Yeah.
0: Ain't nobody got time for none of that. Malcolm Todd. Malk's in his feelings and he can't get out of it. Let's go. Earrings is on the vibe.

0: What is the vibe with Tiny Rad and EJ? So mental health experts say a handful of simple everyday activities may help improve a bad mood by calming the body or giving the brain something positive to focus on. The idea isn't to necessarily fix whatever caused the bad mood, but to create a positive moment that can help shift the rest of your day. So some of the suggestions are making your bed. It creates momentum for the rest of the day.
1: This is like my number one big thing. Like, I'm such a big believer in making your bed every single morning. I used to do it every single morning. Like, it was, my bed was made. I wake up at 5 o'clock in the morning. Mm-hmm. My bed was made every single day. I can't do it now because I'm married. So when I leave for work, I still have somebody in the bed.
0: Yeah. Do you make up your portion of the bed?
1: I don't. Okay. Because I don't want to, like, you know, rough.
0: Absolutely. Yeah. Because you're up so early, but before he gets
1: anytime,
0: up.
1: Anytime, like on the weekends and stuff, I'm making my bed always.
0: Mm. Cook a familiar meal. The sense of accomplishment to finish something.
1: Mm-hmm.
0: Eat consistently prevents being hangry. That's my thing.
1: I also love this one. Rewatch a favorite movie or show. I do find that, like, comfort TV is such a thing that can bring you so much joy.
0: I think that's why I watch the same things over and over and over again. Play uplifting music. Music can snap you out of something.
1: Anything.
0: Quick.
1: Yep.
0: Smell something pleasant, like a nice candle or maybe like a flower or something like that. Splash water. This is something that will absolutely help. Splash your face with cold water. There are some things that you can try to snap yourself out of a bad mood. I'm definitely going to try.
1: You know what snaps me out of a bad mood?
0: What's that?
1: Ariana Grande.
0: Woo, pedal.
1: Yep.
0: Shall we do it? It's the vibe.

0: with Tiny Rad and EJ, and just like that, it is time to go.
1: G-O.
0: Guys, thank you so much for rocking this weekend, and we will talk to you later.
1: Love you.
0: Bye.
1: Bye.
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LA, Los Angeles, how you feeling? How you living? How you looking? Hit me up, 800-520-1027. And yo, huge shout out to my girl, Leslie. Congratulations. Happy anniversary. 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

0: Classic Station, Chewy Martinez, Triple XL, for the Saturday Night Party. What's up, LA? What's cracking? How you doing, man? It's the weekend. It's Saturday. Yes, I almost forgot. That kind of happens when you're in Vegas, right? You just lose all sense of time. Just lose sense of everything. You lose money, everything. Oh, Las Vegas. Gotta love it, right? Yes, indeed. But yo, speaking of monies, my homeboy Ryan Seacrest is trying to give you $1,000 to go towards some bills, y'all. 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Tell Ryan what you need help with, man. He's trying to hook you up. Of course, all thanks to my man Ryan Seacrest and Ford. 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That's right, $1,000. Can you imagine to go towards some bills? Maybe a car note, some rent. What could it go towards? Something, food. You never know, man. Some clothes, whatever you need, man. We got you. What other radio station is doing that? Nobody. 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Ryan Seacrest has got you. 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Let us know. 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
7: On Deepak, she a little teapot, two left feet and Reebok. Shawty get freelance, now she a freak. 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

0: 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Chewy Martinez, Triple XL. What's up, y'all? LA, OC, IE, Ventura County. What's poppin'? How you doing? How you feeling? Yo, we here, man. And yes, iHeartRadio Music Festival in full effect. 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And I think we're also streaming it live on Disney Plus and Hulu, y'all. So go check it out there if you missed it. And if you love BTS the way I love BTS, you better be watching. Yes, you better. And yo, we're here live, man. House of Music. Shout out to Hyundai for making it happen. And also Tim Martinez, the entire iHeartRadio Music fam. And iHeartRadio Music fam, we love you. 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I'm tripping, y'all. It's Las Vegas, man. It's Vegas. It's the desert. I'm crazy. And yo, if you have your shout outs, hit me up 800-520-1027. 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Call me, man. 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

be here, man, live in Vegas. If you're in Las Vegas, you better come say hi to me, dang it. We're at the House of Music, and we're here till like 2 o'clock. Yes, we're shutting it down, y'all. Yeah, right in the middle, right in front of T-Mobile Arena. We're right here, y'all. Come say what's up. And, yo, shoot a huge shout to my man Ryan Seacrest, because he's always trying to give back. Yes, he is, man. And he's trying to pay your bills. Yes, kiss up.

0: Bills. Tell him all about it. And, of course, all thanks to Ford and my homeboy Seacrest. But, yo, he's calling out names every single weekday morning, and he's trying to hook you up. Yes, he is. 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Who else is doing that? Nobody, baby. Nobody. It's Kiss FM, LA's number one hit music station. You already know Chewy Martinez, Triple XL. Number one mix show in Los Angeles. Ya sabes.
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I just messed up the whole program. 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

0: Chewy Martinez, Triple XL for the Saturday Night Party. LA, yo, what's good? How you guys feeling, man? Shout out to everybody out there who's been checking in. We appreciate you. We love you. And shout out to all the first dates out there that hit me up. I appreciate you guys. Especially my homeboy David. David said it went very, very well. And now they're going to go out to drinks and see how things progress. Oh, wait. That's going to be a little good progression right there, homie. Hope it goes great, brother. And shout out to everybody who went out on a first date tonight. And I'm having my 11th or 12th date here in the desert in Las Vegas for the iHeartRadio Music Festival. I think this is my 13th or 12th iHeartRadio Music Festival. I don't know, y'all. I've been coming every year. Been working every year. It's a great time. Las Vegas, I love you. We love you. And thank you again for making us... thank you for just rocking out with us. And House of Music this year was lit. And see you again next year, man. Yes, indeed. But, yo, if you have your shout-outs, hit me up, 800-520-1027. We up in here with Kiss FM, baby.
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All right, we continue to roll nonstop on this extra early Sunday. Kiss FM and Frankie V stepping in. Of course, my Instagram. Find me, follow me, say what up at Frankie Bills. I got you somber. My body isn't ready. It's Kiss FM. Let's keep it moving.

and EJ got photobombed by BTS. The video is going viral at 1027 Kiss FM to go check it out, man. Frankie B rolling nonstop on this early Sunday. Appreciate you keeping us extra loud as we do so.

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Some might call it a late night soundtrack, depending on how your night went last night, man. 102.7 Kiss FM and Frankie B. Shout out to our rideshare drivers, Hustlin', locked into Kiss. We appreciate you. Got Teddy Swims, Mr. Know-It-All.

0: That is Teddy Swims and Mr. Know-It-All with 102.7 Kiss FM. Frankie V. Denise, you're up extra early on a Sunday doing what?
1: I am cleaning.
0: You are cleaning in the 3 a.m. hour of your Sunday. Look at you. That's called dedication to keeping your house looking good, man. Got requested Zara Larsson, Lush Life coming up. But we got that track by Adele called Ain't in LA. A lot of DMs for that track, man. Adele, Ain't in LA coming up in less than 10 here on Kiss.

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Because FM, LA's number one hit music station, early Sunday as you're waking it up and getting your early day started. We appreciate you having us on. My name is Frankie V. Love getting to hang with you. Man, new one right here. Somber. It's got my buddies and ready. Let's kiss.

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Yeah.

0: Ariana Grande and Petal, 102.7 Kiss FM. That is new for you, Frankie V. Deborah, you're up early on a Sunday. Want to shout out who?
1: Yeah, shout out to my sister who's also single for the first time in like 10 years.
0: That's what's up. What's her name?
1: Catherine.
0: Catherine, single, ready to mingle as we wrap up summer. 2 days left in summer. Tuesday's the last day, then we switch to fall, man. 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It's Kiss. 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

sun is. You getting up, stretching out a little bit, maybe taking your dog for a walk, maybe going to grab some coffee because you're a good significant other, right? Maybe no, right? 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Isn't ready.

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Frankie B got Teddy Swims and Mr. Know-It-All.

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6: Lisa Fox here. This is the iHeart SoCal show, where it's all about what Habitat for Humanity of Greater Los Angeles does, not only to build homes, but build hope. They're all about transforming neighborhoods by bringing the community together to build affordable homes, provide critical home repairs, and help families rebuild after natural disasters. They do so much. Habitat LA helps families access affordable loans, housing counseling, down payment assistance, and so much more. They've been helping local fire victims for years. And of course, several local communities who lost everything in our most recent 2025 LA wildfires. They have been doing so much. They're about to kick off a massive 4-day rebuild event in the Palisades. All the info for all their programs is at habitatla.org. But on to tell us more is my friend, their longtime CEO, Aaron Rank. Hi, Aaron.
7: Hi, Lisa. How are you?
6: Yay. Are you building something right now? You're always so busy. Wait, I hear the hammer going now. This lady is so busy.
7: I'm in the dolphin.
6: Like, when do you guys...
7: We are always building.
6: I was going to say, when are you not building?
7: That's right.
6: I always picture you like you have your work gloves on, you got a hammer in hand, you're just ready.
7: My hard hat, my tool belt.
6: Yes, hard hat, tool belt, all the stuff. This girl is ready, as is her massive team, Habitat for Humanity of Greater Los Angeles. Thank goodness you have such a sweet, patient family, because I know you work a lot. There's so much work to be done. I want to touch on what you've been doing for fire victims, but also what you guys have been doing for decades to help so many. Did I see somewhere the 50th anniversary for Habitat for Humanity?
7: So that's Global Habitat.
6: Global.
7: Like Habitat for Humanity was founded 50 years ago.
6: Wow.
7: We're now in 60 countries around the world and 1,000 communities in the United States. So
6: look at that.
7: We are part of a bigger housing movement.
6: And then normally, like here in Southern California, you know, your regular job before we have these insane natural disasters that are so scary, which happen sadly more than we want to.
7: Mm-hmm.
6: I mean, normally you're just developing projects and helping people get into homes because housing is so expensive, especially here in California.
7: That's right. We want to give people the opportunity to be first-time homebuyers. And so we are building new homes throughout Los Angeles County, all the way from Lancaster to Long Beach and from the west side to the east side. And we have about 300 projects in the pipeline,
6: wow,
7: homes in the pipeline right now that are not wildfire related. And then, of course, we've helped thousands of survivors since the fires last year. Mm-hmm. And we have a whole group that we're working with in the Palisades and Malibu area to help them rebuild. Many people don't realize that there is a need in this community. And in fact, all of Los Angeles is mixed income. All our communities have folks of different income levels. And we found that in the Palisades, there was a large number of households who don't have the resources to rebuild. Maybe they've been living in their home for decades and have had either their insurance dropped them or it expired or it wasn't enough to cover a rebuild. And so there's 160 households in the Palisades that are Habitat qualified that we're working with right now.
6: Wow, 160. And that's so great. Yeah, we have, you know, so many seniors there and people, like you're saying, in every different situation, you know, as I've mentioned on the radio before, my Eric grew up in the Palisades and we were rebuilding his home for the future, which, you know, he and his whole block, and we lost blocks and blocks and blocks and pretty much most of the town. But to know so many neighbors, everyone's story is so different. And sure, there is rebuilding. There is rebuilding happening, but many people are stuck, and many people are stuck for many reasons. So it's not a really, people in the Palisades or Malibu, they have money. They'll be fine. It's like, that's not true. And no one's fine, but the help and bringing the community together to help people through the worst of times is everything. And you don't know everyone's situation just because they happen to live in a beautiful town that's by the ocean. You know, you don't know everyone's story. And the fact that they can go to your website and apply for help, or the more people that we know, or we can spread the word that this help is available for the right candidates, then that's a beautiful thing. So talk about that process, Aaron. Again, how you've helped so many in Altadena. It's an ongoing thing in all the towns affected by the 2025 fires, right? Altadena, parts of Topanga, Malibu,
7: yes.
6: Palisades.
7: That's right. Some of the unincorporated areas absolutely. And so we're not, you know, comparing survivors. That is not our goal here. Our goal is to help anyone who's, you know, qualified for Habitat's programs, who's income qualified and has a gap. So we just were humbled to hear some of the stories of, you know, seniors or widow folks or folks whose income was tied to their home. So they not only lost their home and all their belongings, but their source of income as well. And so, as you said, everyone's in a different situation, but we have 160 approved households and another 167 or so that are in our pipeline that meet our eligibility as well, just in the Palisades fire areas. And what is so exciting is that the community is still enthusiastic about coming out to support wildfire survivors. Mm. And next week during our 4-day build, we have people from, you know, corporations and foundations and individuals who are all stepping forward to pick up a hammer and, you know, or clear a lot or help a family fix up their standing home so they can move back in. And many people don't realize that 3 out of every 4 survivors is still not back home.
6: Yeah.
7: So we're here to say we have not forgotten and we have resources and we're willing to bring the community together. We'll probably have over 500 volunteers over the 4 days from the community coming out to help.
6: That's so great.
7: And yeah, it's really a matter of listening to what survivors need. And we're starting 2 brand new homes. Or, you know, that are rebuilds. We're fixing up 3 standing homes. We have a few lots that we're clearing. There's another house that's almost finished with construction, and we'll be doing landscape and exterior repairs. And then we also asked the community what community projects were a priority for them to see get back to, you know, how they were before the fires. And so we have...
6: Can you build back our grocery store? Can you build back our Gelson's? We haven't heard. We've heard they plan to rebuild. We just don't know when. And it's just such an important place to gather community-wise is our grocery stores. And
7: well, I sure hope it would come back because they are a good community partner and the community needs them to come back. So
6: yeah,
7: I hope that happens.
6: Absolutely. And we just, you know, just like we all wish it was sooner than later, but also like what you're talking about, Erin, about helping some existing structures that quote unquote survive the fires with some repairs and things that they need to get back in there. In many cases, what we heard when Eric and I were going to some of these, you know, town meetings and get togethers as people tried to, different groups tried to guide us as to how to find a way to build back if we could afford to, if we wanted to, if we were able to, offered Dede Hirsch mental health counseling. A lot of people are really trying to help fire victims, which is really beyond kind. We met so many new neighbors that we didn't know before in these meetings, and we're still, you know, talking and texting all the time. And what we found in these meetings is that people whose homes survived, like you never think you'd hear someone say, I wish our home burned down, because the insurance has been even harder for those whose homes survived with helping to clean them, properly clean them. They're just, the insurance company's been terrible to most people that we know about, including my Eric, but the people who, can you imagine your house survives and then you wish it didn't, because it's even harder to get the help you need from your insurance company or the money you need from your insurance company, or just in general, what it costs to get back into your home because of the smoke damage and all the stuff. You can't even live there. It survived, but you can't live there because of all these rules and all these things that happened, and your insurance won't help you get back in there or won't give you enough to get back in there the right way to where it's safe. And it's just, it's so frustrating.
7: Yeah, after a house has suffered from significant smoke damage from being near the fire, then you really want to replace the drywall, the flooring, all the furnishings, and that can be quite expensive. And most insurance companies are not covering all those costs. So for households that need to essentially take the house back to the framing, to the studs, as we say, then we need to, you know, that's a significant cost. And so we are helping families with standing home repairs and financing to do that. So that's something, Lisa, I would love to get out to your listeners, is that if you are still navigating the path towards rebuilding or repairing your home, Habitat has financial resources that can maybe help bridge the gap and get you back home. So I want to make sure survivors who are listening hear that and and reach out to Habitat. And we have a team of Rebuild Navigators who will listen to your story and help you walk through some of the opportunities that we might be able to provide.
6: Yeah, we were so grateful to have many conversations with you guys. And again, grateful to have some financial assistance from you in the beginning. Eric did decide to list his property. We are going to turn the page and move in a different direction just because it's been so emotional. But you guys have been really wonderful. And I'm just like, how are they so connected? You guys know everybody. You're like, build back with our team. Let our team do it. I mean, you've been doing this for a long time, but to have this trust in what you do, I mean, you've been with them, again, you were a volunteer for a long time and then worked your way up into management and then has been the CEO for a long time. But you know these same companies and people that you partner with. I mean, talk about the trust, because I think that's been a big issue too for fire victims and people in general who want to do any building.
7: Yep.
6: You're like, I don't know who to trust. Am I Googling a 5-star construction company? Like, who am I put it on?
7: Right.
6: You know, where do I start asking? I'm asking friends. Where do I start and who do I know to trust? With my money, my time, my patience. And then, you know, we hear these nightmares about these projects and they just linger on and on and on and cost way over budget and so much money. It's just can be super stressful.
7: Well, since we are a nonprofit, we don't have a financial motive to help people. We're actually providing all of our Rebuild Navigators for no cost. And our team, even if we are not the ones to help you rebuild your house, we will vet your contractors, we'll check your bids to see if it makes sense, if they're including everything, if they're overcharging, and we can check licenses and insurance to make sure that, you know, you have some assurance that you're dealing with a company that
6: legit company.
7: Seems reputable.
6: Yeah. Mm-hmm. Well, because nowadays, you know, they're putting all these flashy videos on Instagram, and you're like, wow, look at all these videos on Instagram. It looks like they've done a lot in the past. However, oh, wait, they have 2 followers. Wait a minute. I'm so confused. You have 150 videos of all these projects, but 2 followers on Instagram? I mean, it's, yeah. So, but you guys vet them, you call them, you check them out, you make the phone calls and give us feedback as to whether or not they would be a good idea to go this way or that way or this way, right?
7: Yes. And we also have about 50 homes that are pre-approved with the city in our partnership with Foothill Catalog. So people can save costs by selecting one of these many home designs and also save time because they're pre-approved for permitting and you don't have to go through the whole design and permitting process with the city. So our team will help you from that catalog. We'll tell you what designs would fit on your lot and how they would be situated for you to consider that as an option as well.
6: Okay, and hang on, Erin. I pulled this up online right now as we're speaking because I remember hearing after the fires, I'm like, wow, these 2 architects pulled this thing together pretty fast. The Foothill Catalog Foundation, a nonprofit initiative launched by volunteer architects who were also affected by the Altadena fires. They put this together so that residents could rebuild quickly, affordably, and cohesively after the wildfires of 2025. It features LA County approved architectural plans ranging from bungalows and Spanish-style revivals to mid-century modern and Tudor designs. Modeled after early 20th century Sears Roebuck mail order catalogs, it offers pre-designed, pre-engineered home plans to make quality architecture accessible. Put together by architects Cynthia Sigler and Alex Athenson, by using pre-approved blueprint and catalog systems, it cuts down permitting friction, reduces architectural fees, and provides predictability for builders and displaced families. Oh, gosh, God bless them. And these homes look beautiful online on the Foothill Catalog website. And anyone can use these.
7: Right. Well, they started out with about 5 designs that they felt matched the Eaton community ethos and the nature of the homes that had been in Altadena and Pasadena. And then they did the same for the Palisades. And one, they worked with the county to get the Eaton fire designs approved. They worked with the city to get those designs approved. And their catalog has really grown into over 50 designs that are pre-approved with the city. And mind you, these designs now are pre-approved for people to use even outside of the fire-affected area.
6: I was going to say, it's not just for fire people affected by the fires.
7: Right.
6: It's really for anyone.
7: And
6: wow.
7: Many communities and cities have this in place. I was in Lahaina recently helping rebuild there, and the state of Hawaii and some of the counties have designs that anyone can go in and say, okay, well, I'm going to pick one of these pre-approved designs and, you know, build this. so that they know what it will cost. The builders have already estimated what they would charge to build these homes. And so having this catalog, and I hope it grows, having the catalog really will help anyone who's looking at building a house. But right now, we are using these designs for people to consider as they're rebuilding their homes on their properties that were affected by the fires.
6: Yeah, and there's so many different types of designs, whether it's a smaller, more modest home or a two-story craftsman-style home. There's also ADUs and garages and a studio apartment on top of a garage. So there's a lot of different things within the catalog. But like you said, helping people right now get back into their homes, get back into a home, any home. I mean, you know, even when we drive back through the Palisades, you've got people who are in an RV in front as they try to figure things out. And it's a lot of people who are stuck. And again, it's not about what community you think has more money or not. This is about people who lost everything and are trying to find their way back to their home. And you've got this massive rebuild, 4-day rebuild event kicking off this coming Wednesday the 23rd in the Palisades.
7: Yep.
6: Like you said, 500 volunteers. It's a mixture of local residents, corporate and civic leaders, entertainment and media partners, construction professionals, and community organizations. I mean, the list of people coming is so crazy great, from Fox, the LA Rams, Paramount, Sony, Samsung Electronics America, UTA, Talent Agency, Warner Brothers Discovery, CAA, Comcast, NBC Universal, a ton of celebrity types who want to help, who probably knew someone or were directly affected by the fires, a ton of locals from the community. My Eric and I will be out there. Of course, volunteer groups from the Red Cross, the Mosaic Church, St. Monica, Albertsons, Home Depot. The list goes on and on. SoCal Gas Company, Wells Fargo, my bank, woo. LA Kings, LA Rams, LAFC, the Clippers. I mean, it's so many groups coming out to make this rebuild, this 4-day massive impact happen for so many in the Palisades starting Wednesday. Oh, so grateful. And Aaron, as all these people come together, about 500 people coming together for this Habitat for Humanity of Greater Los Angeles rebuild 4-day event in the Palisades, what are we hoping to accomplish in these 4 days of all these people showing up to work so hard to make things happen?
7: Well, we're hoping we'll finish the standing homes that we have underway.
6: Oh, great.
7: We will have the framing in place for 2 rebuilds. We will finish the landscaping and the exterior walls for another home on Iliff, and we will reopen the Pali Pathway by the YMCA. We'll do some work at the Palisades Recovery Coalition offices and by Corpus Christi Church, which was also unfortunately lost in the fires.
6: Yeah.
7: And we'll get some people on the way to clearing their lots so they can put their foundations in.
6: Look at that. Just trying to, you know, move things forward. That's what we've, it's been the hardest thing. It's been about 20 months, and to be able to move forward is so hard, because even we drive to Palisades, it's we see a lot happening, which is encouraging. It does feel like it's a lot of new people and newer, bigger, different structures than we saw before, especially in Eric's neighborhood by the Gelsons. You know, some of our neighbors are just waiting till it builds back a little bit. If they're able, if they can afford to wait, they're waiting until things just kind of calm down a little bit. I know so many families are determined to build back for their kids and for their kids to have a reestablished home and be able to go to their schools where their parents went. All this tradition, they want to reestablish that. And my hats go off to fire victims who want to just build their communities back for their families. It's just, it's a lot. And what a sense of healing I hope this will bring when 500 plus people come together to make a difference for people who have really have had their lives ripped out from under them and have just been going through hell the past 20 months. But to see people there rallying, I like to think when we see this on the news and videos all over social media, people be like, oh, this is such a nice thing. Every time we've gone back to the Palisades for whether it's our 1-year anniversary or for 4th of July, and then I know they just opened up the Village shopping area. Every time everyone comes together, it just feels good to feel like, okay, whether people are able to build back or not, or move back there, or they're figuring their stuff out, people rallying and being there for each other is everything.
7: You see progress. That's a good thing. It's
6: yeah.
7: not fast, but you
6: yeah.
7: see things moving in the right direction.
6: Yeah. And for the folks that applied to receive some help from you, from Habitat for Humanity of Greater Los Angeles, Is it as easy as going to habitatla.org and they can click around to the rebuild area, right? And they can apply right there to see if they can qualify for any kind of help from you guys, right?
7: Yes. And also on Wednesday in Malibu and then Thursday in the Palisades, we are having what we're calling our Let's Open the Door event. So it's a chance for the community to come together and hear about all of our programs, even fill out an application on the spot if you want to.
6: Oh, look at that. And so again, you're helping people in all fire affected areas. So you're helping folks in Malibu as well, right?
7: Yes. We have homes that are, they're actually in the unincorporated areas around Malibu, but they're getting started. So we do have residents from throughout the affected areas.
6: Yeah, you know, we had my girlfriend, Casey, she's the CEO of the Boys and Girls Club of Malibu, and they have been helping, you know, kids and their families and also a lot of seniors.
7: Tremendous partner.
6: And

0: to raise a lot of money and literally hand out money directly to families who have lost everything and try to help them with resources and help them get a case manager to help with the individual stories and situations. And we just raised a ton of money at the Malibu Chili Cook-Off over Labor Day weekend, which was amazing. And they are doing so much in there, and this for the long haul as well, just like you guys. So grateful that you team up with other organizations who are also making such a direct impact to those who lost everything in these fires.
1: Oh, yes, yes.
0: Yeah.
1: They're a trusted community partner and a thought partner of ours in the Malibu area, definitely.
0: Boys and Girls Club of Malibu, we love you. So this is pretty much all set to go. You have all of your volunteers, all your people in place to make amazing and magical things happen in the Palisades area for this big rebuild event starting Wednesday. What can we do? What can people do? What can people listening do who want to help fire victims in this way? I see my pal Lance Bass is on the list of volunteers. Lance Bass from NSYNC. He's a sweetheart. We love Lance.
1: Great. Yes. Yeah.
0: What will Lance be hammering? Although I have seen him complete a few room additions at his places over the years. So he's a handy guy. So good call.
1: Framing walls.
0: Framing walls, Lance Bass. I'm going to call him right now. That's great. He's a handy guy with a big heart. So what more could you ask for? Maybe he'll do a little singing while he's hammering. But he's a sweetheart. And the people coming together for this are obviously what they've seen on the news and people that they know. Friends or friends of a friend or what they've seen on the news. People are touched by this, and I think that's, I'm sure, why you had such an outpouring of people wanting to volunteer and wanting to be a part of this build back, this rebuild event, this four-day event in the Palisades. And if we want to volunteer or do something for upcoming events, how can we get more involved, or even just for the, you know, fire-related, non-fire-related, but just get involved and help people get back home? How do we do that?
1: Well, that's important because this event is not a, you know, Saturday is not the end of the process, right? This is just to kick off the long-term recovery rebuilding work for survivors. And so we want folks to come out and be inspired to volunteer, you know, throughout the next year. And Habitat is building year-round, both in the Palisades and Malibu area, as well as throughout Los Angeles County. And we'd love to, you know, have volunteers and supporters become a part of our family and find a way to give whatever their talents are that they like. And by the way, as you know, we teach everybody everything they need to know when you show up on site. You don't have to come be as a skilled builder. You can come just as a willing volunteer, and we'll give you the tools and teach you anything you need to know to have a great day and really make a difference.
0: You'll give us the tools literally and figuratively, and then we come with, I'm sure, closed-toed shoes, maybe some jeans on, and like appropriate clothing, and then we'll just work. We have like a project manager, right, for each site, a project manager who's going to be like the main person overseeing things. And then are you going to be overseeing all of it for all 4 days? It's a lot going on.
1: I'll be making sure everything runs smoothly, but with my team, I know everything's going to go great, and I'll be there to support them. And if anybody wants to get more information, you can go to habitatla.org, which is our website, and or all on social, on any social media. It's at Habitat LA, and get in touch with us.
0: You'll be there to crack that whip, lady. You're going to be there cracking that whip. Come on, people. Let's get it going. Let's get it going. Again, over the course of the next 4 days, starting next Wednesday in the Palisades, more than 500 volunteers already super organized. They're ready to get some things done and help people get closer to being back at home post the fires. Local residents, corporate and civic leaders, entertainment media partners, construction professionals, community organizations coming together to help restore homes, neighborhoods, and hope. And that's what you've been doing, really the whole mission of Habitat for Humanity of Greater Los Angeles. That's been your mission, but especially for those after the fires. My gosh, it's so much more work to be done, but thank you for doing it. Thank you for being there for people when they truly need you as they continue to navigate just the hell they never thought would happen, and to see people coming together to try and have someone to trust to go to and know that it might be feasible. And even if they don't qualify for your services, they can at least reach out to you and ask questions, right? I mean, no one is too, income's not too low or too high to reach out and ask questions and get some advice, right?
1: That's right. Yeah, we're here for anyone who needs it.
0: HabitatLA.org for all the info. And so many great videos all over social media, so many inspired videos all over social media. Any stories you want to share about any moments? Have you been able to hand keys to anybody since the fires in terms of a new home or a rebuild? Or
1: We're getting close.
0: Getting close.
1: And, yeah. Yeah, and that's exciting.

0: I think the inspiring stories are about resilience, right? And people who love this community, who have made it what it is up to this point, and who really are wanting to find a way to stay in this community. The other thing that you touched on this a little bit that has always inspired me is all of the informal leaders who came forward after the wildfires to start to be block captains, to start groups that were, you know, finding resources and supporting one another, whether it's through social media, through spreadsheets, phone trees, and everything else. I mean, the community has been the main source of support for one another. Mm-hmm. And that says a lot. Yeah.
1: And it's so needed. It's really needed. People, you know, even just coming together, even for a hug. I mean, I know we're going to be hammering this week, but there'll be a lot of hugging. There'll be some tears, and there'll be people who know we're doing a good thing and to help people get closer to getting back home. And boy, when you're able to give keys to some of these homes, rebuild homes, or homes that were you helped get them past, you know, smoke damage and whatnot, or brand new homes. The days when you pass out the keys, oh, we're gonna be crying, having some champagne, and a lot of hugs.
0: Right,
1: those are gonna be some moments to share for sure. And I can't wait to hear more about those days. I mean, again, over a year and a half for thousands and thousands of fire victims in our communities, and it'll be just like,
0: and
1: wow.
0: A lot of the volunteers next week were affected by the fires.
1: Yeah.
0: And that's why they're coming up.
1: Yep.
0: So that's inspiring too.
1: So many people coming together and so many ways to help and get involved. Again, like Erin is saying, this work isn't done after a 4-day massive rebuild, kind of like a big push to get things moving. But the work will be ongoing. So if you want to get more involved and find out how you can help these fire victims build back through Habitat for Humanity of Greater Los Angeles, so many ways to do that through donations, through volunteering, and just a ton of things that they're involved with. And also, if you're ever down to closet purge or purge your home and what you have at your place, they have these restores. It's a great way to donate your items. They've got stores in Bellflower, Torrance, and on La Brea in Los Angeles. I mean, it's kind of like a thrift store, right? But you can donate your items to be sold at a much lower price for folks who need your stuff.
0: They're a cross between a thrift store and a home improvement store. So you'll find home furnishings and, you know, some new or very gently used, and also home improvement materials like doors and rugs and windows and cabinets and flooring and things like that. Yeah.
1: Or for like a home makeover or a home project. Yeah.
0: Right. So that was one of the things we were able to provide to survivors as well, was gift cards to the restore to go buy some of the small appliances or things you needed for the place where you're renting, or once they get back home, they can use those to get furnishings, because like I said, a lot of what we get is brand new from people who are just discontinuing a line of something. So a lot of things you see at big box stores, you'll also find in our store. So
1: yeah, but like bathroom vanities, like you said, couches, I mean, a little bit of everything in there. So
0: yep, that's right.
1: And anyone can shop there. Anyone can shop there and donate there.
0: That's right. Open 7 days a week, and we pick up donations because we know that furnishings are really large and hard to move. And all of the proceeds of this store go to help us build more homes.
1: Look at that. Yay, I love that. The restores. Google for more restores. Habitat for Humanity restores in Bellflower, Torrance, and on La Brea in Los Angeles. And again, for all the information, doing such great work with such a big heart and such big tools, making the magic happen. Habitat for Humanity of Greater Los Angeles and the big rebuild kickoff in the Palisades this coming Wednesday through the weekend, right? It's 4 days. So Wednesday, Thursday, Friday, Saturday. Yeah, through Saturday. And we plan to accomplish a lot in 4 days to really move things forward and make people feel that love and know they're supported and the encouragement is there to get back in their homes and get their lives, find a way to get their lives back on track. So, and it's a great start for the big kickoff on Wednesday with you guys. So Erin, thank you so much for all that you're doing.
0: Can't wait to see you there.
1: Yes, we'll see you there. And it's going to be a lot of emotions, but a lot of work to get done and a beautiful reason behind it all. So thank you so much for all that you guys are doing. And we'll see you on Wednesday.
0: Thank you, Lisa. Ooh. Take care.
1: Erin Rank, Habitat for Humanity, Greater Los Angeles. Thank you.
0: Thank you.
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32: Today I'm here with Gloria Romero, the Republican candidate for Lieutenant Governor in the great state of California. Welcome.
33: Good to be with you. Thank you.
32: I see you brought a friend with you. Who is this?
33: This is my little dog, Tubby. He's a little rescue, and I know there are many animal lovers throughout California, and I'm definitely going to create a task force to bring together animal rights activists throughout California and promote our shelters, our no-kill shelters, you know, funding for adoption and fostering of our dogs and cats especially.
32: Well, Tubby looks great. He's in a little stroller or a baby carriage. Welcome, Tubby, and welcome, Gloria. So before I get started, what I like to do is get our people to know a little bit about you. I do a quick Q&A where you answer as rapidly as you can, get the mouth moving, the brain working. You ready to go?
33: Ready to go.
32: All right. Ski or beach vacation?
33: Oh, beach.
32: Beatles or Stones?
33: Beatles.
32: Tom Brady or Michael Jordan?
33: Michael Jordan.
32: Sean Connery or Daniel Craig?
33: Oh, that's a hard one. I got to go with Sean Connery. Bond, James Bond.
32: Star Wars or Godfather?
33: Godfather.
32: Celebrity people say you remind them of?
33: They tell me Susan Hayward back in the day, and I say, woo.
32: Susan Hayward, the old glamour Hollywood.
33: Classic Hollywood, the glamour, the swing, the wave of the hair.
32: We're right here in Hollywood. We're right next to Warner Brothers Studios next door.
33: So, oh, I know that.
32: So you're in the right location. So tell me, you were a Democrat, and you've been in government for a long time. What made you switch over to the Republican Party?
33: I was a Democrat. I was the majority leader of the California State Senate. That's how much confidence my colleagues had in me. But over time, I recognized that really the party that I had joined, really a Kennedy-era Democrat party, American exceptionalism, we went to the moon. You know, my generation was, ask not what your country can do for you, but what we can do for our country. That's gone. It's no longer in existence. It's basically a handout to everybody who comes knocking at the door. It's gone woke. I know what a woman is. It appears that the Democrat Party today does not know what a woman is. I am a mother, not a birthing person. I don't believe we put tampons in boys' bathrooms, by the way. Sensible, climate change is not responsible for the burning down of our beautiful city in Los Angeles. So I basically look at it that the party, and as Ronald Reagan once said, actually, he didn't leave the party left him. I no longer recognized it, and it has been an increasing march towards socialism, which I do not support.
32: Tell me, what would you say are the most pressing issues in the state that need addressing?
33: The most pressing issues, I believe, first of all, are really the economy. It really is the lack of affordability in California. We have seen a bloated budget. Today, if we take a look at the budget that Governor Newsom put forward, the legislature, overwhelmingly Democrat approved, it's almost doubled in less than 7 years. And people have to ask themselves, have services doubled? Getting better? I would say no. In fact, they've gotten worse. So we've got the economy. We've got waste, fraud, and abuse. It took Nick Shirley, an independent journalist, basically taking a look, starting in Minnesota, but coming to California to begin to identify and ask, where did our money go? You know, a bullet train to nowhere. Billions of dollars that have been spent, projected to be spent, and yet not a single mile of track has been laid. We've seen the giving of unemployment benefits to people on death row in California. I don't think they need unemployment benefits at this point in their career. And so we've seen a lot of that. You know, one of my strongest passions is really the education system. And almost half the entire California budget goes to our education system. And yet today, less than half of our students can even do math or read at basic levels of proficiency. So California, it's the California dream. It's broken. It's slipping away. People are packing up their U-Haul.
32: How do you solve it?
33: How do we solve it? We need a new administration. We can't just go along. You know, the definition of insanity is doing the same thing or electing the same people over and over. So the number one thing that we have to do is get the budget under control. We're calling it Doge California. Find the waste, fraud, and abuse, and bring that money back in. You can't have all these non-governmental organizations, these nonprofits, running around pilfering our pockets in order to feed theirs. So we've got to get a handle on the budget. We've got to, in terms of affordability, make just living in California affordable again. Regulations are hurting California. And so we've got to be able to provide for housing, which really is the key to the American dream, to bring down the cost of energy, which is a major factor in housing, to build homes. I met with the carpenters yesterday in Sacramento. We had a great conversation about all these rules and regulations and permits that have made the cost of building a home basically unaffordable. So that's key overall that we can do. And we can do that if we are elected. But until we can break one-party monopoly rule in Sacramento, you're going to get the same thing because one-party system basically suppresses any difference of opinion. And even the good people in Sacramento who want to try something different, they get afraid. They're stifled. They're shut down. They might even be threatened. Go along to get along. And so we need to break that rule. And so the best way we do it is electing Steve Hilton for governor, me, Gloria Romero for lieutenant governor. You have to change those who control the levers of power in Sacramento. Anything less than that, we're going to have the same old California for the next 4-8 years.
32: We've been speaking with Gloria Romero, the Republican candidate running for lieutenant governor in the state of California. Thank you so much for coming on.
33: Thank you for having me.
32: This is Paul Corvino, the division president of iHeartMedia, saying thank you for listening to another episode of Meet the Candidates.

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number 40 on the countdown. And we've got 39 in the queue. First, let me take it back. Last week at number 3, Ariana Grande. Dracula was the track at number 2 from Tame and Jenny. And on top for 2 weeks, Olivia Rodrigo. Drop Dead. Let's launch Somber. Is it 39?

That's new at 38. A couple minutes, Olivia Dean. Well, Carol G is an international pop star, but she got her start at the age of 14, singing on a talent competition show back in Colombia. She performed I Will Always Love You by Whitney Houston, and while she didn't win the contest, she did land a record deal. And now she's teaming up with superstars like Bruno Mars with her latest collaboration called Still. It's an AT40 on the Verge track.

0: At a show in Australia, Alex attempted to climb down from the stands after greeting some fans and lost his footing, tumbling into a stack of equipment. He is okay and posted the video on social with the caption, "They told me to break a leg. Good sense of humor. We got it up at AmericanTop40.com. Here's Alex on safe, solid ground. Ordinary 37.
1: They say

Justin Bieber, 1840. It's UConn 36. Let me get to Noah Kahn. Now, Noah knows how to get people moving at a live show, and he has official scientific data to back it up. At his first stop in Utah, fans were so excited for Noah to take the stage that the entire stadium started shaking. And the movement registered on a seismograph at the University of Utah, which is that instrument that measures earthquakes. The 20,000 fans could not contain themselves when he started playing this, Orbiter 35.

Rubicon Orbiter. That is 35. So Gauthier just reached a major milestone by scoring one of the biggest digital singles of all time. This track just certified 17 times platinum. Somebody that I used to know. AT40 Extra.

Alex Warren, 33, Fever Dream. Seacrest with you, counting them down. So Meek grew up in London, but her debut hit Fabulous was inspired by her first trip to Los Angeles. She experienced a big personal transformation, and she felt herself grow from a kid on the outskirts without much hope into someone unstoppable. It all happened when she saw the Hollywood sign. She captured that feeling with the lyrics of this song, Fabulous 32.

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ringtone Akon 31. We're a week out from the MTV VMAs and Raise Up for Two. Her track Where Is My Husband nominated for Song of the Year, and the video for this one is in the running for Best Visual Effects. 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

She'll be alright. 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She will save herself this time. And in fact, tonight, she did confirm. 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It just teaches the heart

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1: Coming up next.
0: Audrey Hobart rockets ahead 10. It's our fastest riser. I'm hitting play in a second. And Huntrix finally drops off after 57 weeks with Golden making room for our highest debut. This

0: That's Sue Me, Audrey Hobart.
1: Want it.
0: Up 10 spots to number 28, our fastest rising hit of the week. All right, the name of Steve Lacy's new single, Oh Yeah, never appears in the lyrics, and he says the most important part of the title is the punctuation. Oh Yeah ends with a question mark, which adds some hesitation to the words that typically sound like a celebration, because this one is about moving on after taking beatings from life that could land on the countdown soon. Oh Yeah, AT40 on the Verge track.

Zara Larsson, AT40, number 25. So Sabrina Carpenter is now officially halfway to an EGOT winner, thanks to some help from A Frog and a Pig. She already has two Grammys to her name, and she took home her first Emmy Award for Outstanding Variety Special, which she earned for hosting the ABC and Disney Plus special The Muppet Show. Now, she needs to land a Tony Award and an Oscar to join that EGOT club. Sabrina can do it.

4 for Sabrina, house tour to 24. Okay, the other day, Miley Cyrus started teasing something on social media with cryptic posts and a caption that only read Miley. Everything came together quickly, and she revealed her new album, which is out this weekend, titled Bass Persuades. And the title track could make the countdown soon, which is credited to just her first name. Bass Persuades. AT40 Breakout, it is Miley.

22 on AT40 and up to Bailey Littrell, who released his first album when he was 17 years old, and he had some help from superstars across the world of music. His father, Brian Littrell, of the Backstreet Boys, assisted in the process along with Tyler Hubbard from the country duo Florida Georgia Line. And Bailey took those valuable music lessons and applied them to his first pop single, which could land on this chart soon. So be it. American Top 40 on The Verge Track.

Rising 3 to 19, Animal, that is Cat's Eye. All right, the Backstreet Boys just wrapped up their summer dates at Sphere in Las Vegas, but you can catch new music from the legendary boy band in the film Paw Patrol, the Dino movie. We'll hear from Brian Littrell about their latest single, After 18, Petal, Ariana Grande. Jennifer.

0: and back to the Backstreet Boys. Their latest album, DNA, released back in 2019, but the guys have stayed busy with 56 shows at Sphere in Las Vegas and more to come later this year. They now have a new song out. It's part of a soundtrack for the Paw Patrol, the Dino movie, and when Brian Littrell filled in as guest host a few weeks ago, he told us why the song stood out to him right away. Here he is.
1: The cool thing about it is that our manager sent it to us in an email file. They were like, hey, just take a listen to the song. And we were out of the country somewhere doing a festival show, I believe in Mexico somewhere. And they sent the email and I was the first one to take a listen. And I loved it from the moment that I heard the demo. You know why? Because Ed Sheeran was singing the demo. Because Ed Sheeran co-wrote this with a guy named Savon, who came out of Max Martin's camp. Savon is an amazing writer, as well as everybody knows that guy named Ed Sheeran. But when he's singing a demo, he kind of sells it. So when we got in the studio to sing the song, we were all kind of worried about trying to match what Ed did because he did such a great job. So the song is on the soundtrack for Paw Patrol, the Dino movie. We are super excited about it. Who would have thought that a Backstreet Boy pop band, after 33 years, would be in a kids movie on the theme song of the soundtrack?
0: Now, here is that song, Bottle Up, Backstreet Boys, AT40 Extra.

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0: quite the same.
1: Pink Panthers featuring Zara Larsson, stateside, number 16. We're inside the top 20, and Stella Lefty started writing music when she was a young child, but overwhelming stage fright kept her from performing the song she'd written. When she got older, she decided she'd become a professional songwriter because she was still too afraid to get on stage and sing in front of people. But after she found TikTok, everything changed. She started making videos of her music, and little by little, she gained the confidence to get in front of a mic and sing songs like this one, Boston, 15. On a

Tracy Abrams in the 14 spot. Well, the title of Don Toliver's new single might be confusing unless you're into fast cars. It's called E85, which refers to a high-octane premium fuel known for its blend of 85% ethanol and 15% gasoline, allowing engines to run harder and more efficiently. This one, about speeding down the highway with a special person. It's going to hit the charts soon. E85, an American Top 40 on The Verge track.

number 13, My Body Isn't Ready. All right, Gracie Abrams is proud of her new album, Daughter from Hell, but she says there's a song on the project that she struggled to listen to back after she wrote it. Her track, Look at My Life, was inspired by a tough situation she went through, and when she heard the finished version, she felt transported right back to that dark place. So it took a while for her not to completely hate the song, but now she's happy with how everything came out. You can hear Look at My Life at AmericanTop40.com. And here's one that was a bit easier to listen to. Hit the Wall, number 12.

deem it Justin Bieber, it's number 11. So the 78th Primetime Emmy Awards are this Monday with the live ceremony hosted by Mariska Hargitay in L.A. The 51st season of SNL is up for Outstanding Variety Series with some big pop stars serving as musical guests this year like Harry Styles, Olivia Rodrigo, and Sabrina Carpenter. Here she is, Manchild, in 1840 Extra.

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0: we're going to hear from the Jonas Brothers about their upcoming tour, plus the fifth top 40 hit for Teddy Swims now becomes his fifth top 10. This. Oh, I wish I was a
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0: Down to the top 10. And the new album from Olivia Rodrigo is full of sad songs, but she says that making the project was the most fun she's ever had. She said that her second album, Gut, was a stressful experience because she felt so much pressure and anxiety to live up to her debut. But when she started working on You Seem Pretty Sad for a Girl So in Love, she learned to just have fun, and it reconnected her with the joy she feels in songwriting. Here's one of the tracks from her latest album, Stupid Song 10.

0: could ever say.
1: That's up 4 to number 10 for Olivia Rodrigo. Now, Zara Larsson saw a major shift in her career after making her latest album, Midnight Sun, and she said the biggest difference from her other projects was realizing she could do it all. She wrote all the songs on the album and handpicked the small team that worked with her on the visuals and the production so that every single detail was exactly what she wanted. And it worked. Midnight Sun, 9.

Teddy Swims, Mr. Know-It-All. That is the eighth biggest song in the land. Jason Derulo's got a new single out, which is a collaboration with a producer named Goya. And if this one makes a chart, he could be the fourth Romanian artist in history to score a spot on the countdown. The others are Enigma, who did it in the 90s, then Edward Maya and Alexandra Stan, who both had chart hits in 2011. This could be the song that earns DJ Goya his own entry. Mi Chico, Derulo, and Melody, an American Top 40.

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0: We are inside the top 10. Now, the Jonas Brothers are about to kick off a big tour that's a throwback to their iconic 2008 run, the Burning Up Tour. But that's not all they're working on. We'll hear from Brothers Jonas after 7. Baby Doll. I can't.

0: her at number 5. So when she's not performing as part of Blackpink, Lisa's acting in projects like The White Lotus, making her own music as a solo artist. And next month, you can follow everything she's done over the last year and go behind the scenes through a movie on the big screen. It's a documentary titled Always LaLisa. It's set to release on October 12th in theaters and in IMAX, and then on YouTube later this month.
1: 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Number 4.

0: Olivia Rodrigo with Drop Dead. That is number three. Well, Ariana Grande moves to the top of the rhythmic chart this week. We'll find out if she can do the same here on AT40. The top two songs in the USA coming up.
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0: We've made it to the top two. And this artist, at number two, puts on a complex stage show. But at a recent tour stop, he took time from his own music to pay tribute to a music icon, Dolly Parton. He featured videos of Dolly on a big screen, and he sang a few lines of her hit, Jolene, leading his fans in celebrating the legacy of the country music star. And just as Dolly would have wanted, he kept the energy high, and he got 18,000 people dancing when Tame Impala played this song, Dracula, with Jenny, too.

the second biggest song this week. Now, we're up to the number one song in the country. And this next artist said she's taking a break from the spotlight after wrapping up her 41-day tour, but she still has some surprises up her sleeve before she steps away. In a move no one saw coming, she released a new album of live tracks of every song from her latest project, Petal, which she captured as her final performances for a while. And one of the songs from the set list is now her 11th chart-topping hit. It's Ariana Grande, Hate That I Made You Love Me, the new number one song

Congratulations, Ariana. Our new number one song, Hate That I Made You Love Me, it is on top. And that's our countdown this time around. Our iHeartRadio Music Festival, presented by Capital One, taking over Vegas all weekend. Excited for that. BTS, Benson Boone, Zara Larsson, all taking the stage, as well as some surprise moments you don't want to miss. All the highlights are at AmericanTop40.com. I will see you there. Until then, take good care.

0: going to do some Ariana Grande. And you know I got that 4-pack of tickets to the Disneyland Resort. I'll give you details very soon. 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
2: 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It's Cat's Eye with Animal on KISS.

just pulled into the driveway. You're about to jump into the house. If you got a Google Home, make sure you say, hey, Google, play 102.7 Kiss FM. That way, you'll still be listening, and you'll have a chance to win these Disneyland tickets coming up after 1 on Kiss.

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And now you can make us your number one preset on the new iHeartRadio app too. Don't worry, it's easy. We know you're doing a lot.

just as much as I do. This week was like reality TV gold, right? I mean, we had the premiere Dancing with the Stars, obsessed with. We had Big Brother, Traitors New Blood. Oh my gosh, so much to watch. And Real Housewives of Salt Lake City. Oh my gosh, I'm in heaven right now. It's a kiss. Yeah, but this-

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2: 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Inuit Dome, 10 dates. It's Olivia Rodrigo, Stupid Song on Kiss.

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Hey, that Dodger game is on. 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

All right, just so you know, I can see where I'm going to play French Montana Max B. That's the song you're listening for to win those Disneyland tickets. Stay very close because it is happening maybe like 10-ish minutes. Get that phone ready. It is 102.7 Kiss FM, Olivia Rodrigo. I know.

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2: Well, she's one of the most nominated Latin Grammy artists this year. It is Karol G with Bruno Mars. It's still...

0: 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What's up?
1: Hi. When are you doing the Disney tickets?
0: All right. We're doing them this hour, so just keep listening. You're a little early, but it's going to happen very soon right here on Kiss.
1: Okay. Thank you.

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2: Well, Tame Impala is coming up on the year anniversary when they dropped their album, Deadbeat. This song is on there. So yeah, it came out almost a year ago. You might have heard it in the Spider-Man Brand New Day movie.

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I'm talking EJ, Sissany, Tanya, Gabby. 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

can jump up on stage with their favorite artist and do like a specific dance, I like bow down to you. Did you see that happen at the iHeartRadio Music Festival? Zara Larsson brought up Fabian. So cute. Check out our Instagram at 1027KISSFM. But big ups to him. I would be too scared.

far in advance, but I like to plan things. I'm going to be at the Dodger game on Thursday. If you're going to be there, please let me know so we can, like, meet up and say hello. It's Dominic Fike on KISS. Let's go, Blue.

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2: This is one of those situations where because of social media, TikTok, it is getting love even though it's been out for a while. 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

0: Hey, welcome to the show, everybody. Coming up this hour, Mother Monster is officially a mama. Lil Durk walks out of federal court with a major victory and a message nobody expected. Dakota Fanning spits classic Lil Wayne and gets Weezy himself in her DMs. Plus, DJ Extreme is turning up the On The Move Mixdown, and it's the iHeartRadio Music Festival weekend going down. Awesome, in Las Vegas.
1: You know it's about to be one of those weekends. 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

0: 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Mother Monster is officially a mama. Lady Gaga was spotted arriving in Los Angeles with her new baby tucked close under her trench coat this week, just days after we all learned that she and her fiancé, Michael, quietly became first-time parents. Congratulations.
1: Yeah, man. Gaga kept this whole chapter seriously private.
0: Mm-hmm. And she's wanted motherhood for so many years. We still don't know the baby's name, sex, or exact birthday. They're keeping that very tight-lipped. But Lady Gaga reportedly took the summer off to soak up every single second, much deserved. The Chainsmokers are on the move with Closer.

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2: Doing it the only way we know how to, baby. En vivo live. Let me know what you want to hear on socials at SoyLDJ. I got some Huntricks on the way. Omar Courts, Post Malone, Bruno Mars. Let's get started with Olivia Dean. I could be.

Some Golden Hun tricks on the move. Mixed down right now. I'm DJ Extreme. Let me know what you want to hear on socials at SoyLDJ. We're going to take it down. Slow it down, baby. Slow it down. We're going to Puerto Rico. His name is Omar Quartz. And this one is called Coco on the move. Let's go.

0: 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Dakota Fanning just unlocked the ultimate millennial flex. She goes on Trackstar, starts rapping like Lil Wayne's Watch My Shoes from No Ceilings, and Weezy himself slides into her DMs.
1: Bro, forget an Emmy. That's a trophy right there. Check this out. 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

0: Sleep. And Dakota's new movie, The Sun Never Sets, is getting a lot of love, too. Dakota's having herself a moment, isn't she?
1: 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Maybe she'll become a rapper like Tom Hardy did with Wu-Tang.
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0: 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October 17th, iHeartRadio Fiesta Latina's taking over the Kaseya Center in Miami. Mike Towers, Farruko, Manuel Turizo, Eladio Carrion, Bless, Gracie, Floyd Menor. The lineup's ridiculous. We've also just added somebody else.
1: Yes, sir. Anuel AA, baby. Anuel AA is in the house as well, and Lin-Manuel Miranda. He's getting the Corazon Latino Award, the man who created Hamilton, In the Heights. He's got Tonys, he's got Grammys, he's got Emmys, and he gave us all that music from Encanto. You already know.
0: Ticketmaster.com to get your tickets. We'll see you in Miami at the Kaseya Center Saturday, October 17th for the iHeartRadio Fiesta Latina 2026. Sion and Chencho Culione are on the move. Caducaste.